If you're just tuning in, it's going to be good. We'll still have an 8 o'clock masterwork and a 10 o'clock masterwork and lots of beautiful music in between. So let's get things started with a piece from Franz Joseph Haydn. We're going to hear the Menuet and Trio from his Symphony No. 45. It's better known as the Farewell Symphony. Comes from one of the greatest stories in classical music. Haydn was working for Prince Esterházy, and the musicians had been kept away from their families longer than expected. Now, rather than complain directly, Haydn wrote a symphony with a message built right into it. In the final movement, musicians gradually stop playing, blow out their candles, and leave the stage one by one, until only two violins remain. Well, the prince got the hint and reportedly sent everyone home. So the movement we're hearing is the third movement of the Menuet and Trio. And even though it's not the famous farewell ending, it still has Haydn's trademark mix of elegance and wit and personality. He did love musical surprises and jokes. And that's, I think, one reason his music still feels very fresh more than two centuries later. So let's enjoy the Menuet Allegretto Trio from Franz Joseph Haydn's Symphony No. 45, the Farewell Symphony, performed here by the Academy of Ancient Music on 95.5 KHFM.

the Academy of Ancient Music performing the Allegretto Trio from the Symphony No. 45, so the third movement, the Menuet, from Franz Josef Haydn on 95.5 KHFM, Santa Fe, Albuquerque. We are your home for classical music in New Mexico. And we're going to continue with a piece from Tommaso Albinoni. He's probably best known for the Adagio in G minor. That's associated with his name. But there's a good chance he didn't write most of it. The piece was reconstructed centuries later, from a fragment, and actually remains one of classical music's great mysteries. What we're going to hear today is his Oboe Concerto, number 3 in B-flat major, Opus 7, performed here by Anthony Camden on oboe with John Georgiadis and the London Virtuosi. Let's enjoy.

That was Fuga con Pajarillo from Suite para Cuerdas, composed by Aldemaro Romero, performed by Gustavo Dudamel with Simón Bolívar Youth Orchestra of Venezuela. This is your home for classical music in New Mexico, 95.5 KHFM. 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Just ask your speaker to play classical 95.5 KHFM. Next up is a piece from Chopin. This is a great story. He wrote some of the most demanding music ever composed, but he hated giving big public concerts. In fact, over the course of his entire career, he gave only about 30 public performances, preferring the intimacy of salons and small gatherings. The piece you're going to hear, he was only about 20 when he composed it and was already becoming a sensation in Warsaw. So for you right now, with Rafal Blechacz and Jerzy Semkoff with the Concertgebouw Orchestra, this is the Maestoso from Piano Concerto No. 2, composed by Chopin on 95.5 KHFM, Santa Fe, Albuquerque.

0: Rafał Blechacz and Jerzy Semkov with the Concertgebouw Orchestra, the Maestoso from Chopin's Piano Concerto No. 2. So when he wrote that, he was only about 20, and he was infatuated with a young singing student, too shy to speak to her much, so he poured his feelings into his music. In fact, many feel that those lyrical passages reflect his youthful crush. It's Amy O'Brien with you, and I'm normally here on Saturdays after the opera. If you're an opera lover, make sure you are tuned in Saturdays at 11 to enjoy the WFMT opera series. This past weekend, 4th of July, we had Verdi's Aida. And coming up this weekend, it will be the Macropolis Affair from Janáček. So tune in and enjoy that Saturday starting at 11 here on 95.5 KHFM. Stay with me because I have music from Mozart coming up.
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Sir Charles McHarris and the Prague Chamber Orchestra performing Symphony in F Major, K19A, composed by Wolfgang Amadeus Mozart, on 95.5 KHFM, Santa Fe, Albuquerque. It's Amy O'Brien with you this evening, covering for David. And coming up very shortly at 8 o'clock, we'll have your first evening masterwork. So have a beverage in hand. Get the kids to bed. Put up those blackout shades and just relax and unwind as we enjoy a piece from Richard Strauss starting directly at 8 p.m. Right now, we continue with a piece from Carlos Gardel, one of the great mysteries in music history because nobody's sure where he was born. So some say he was born in France, others in Uruguay, some people think both. And that has gone on for more than a century, which is very fitting for someone who became a legend. He actually helped transform the tango from a local dance style into an international phenomenon and was one of the first great recording stars in Latin America, as his fame was so enormous that in Argentina there's a saying that Gardel sings better every day. Well, we're going to hear Coming Back, often known by its Spanish title, Volver. It's one of his most beloved songs. If you have ever been anywhere with Spanish music, I guarantee you, you've heard this song. This is Victor Villalongos on guitar performing Coming Back from Carlos Gardel.

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2: Good evening. It's 8 o'clock. It's time for your first Evening Masterwork. I'm sure if you're a regular listener, you know there are just certain parts of the day that are worth tuning in for, and certainly the Evening Masterworks are one of them. So this piece is from Richard Strauss. He was never accused of lacking confidence. We're going to hear Ein Heldenleben, which means a hero's life. And when it premiered in 1899, people assumed the hero was Strauss himself. And they weren't entirely wrong. He claimed it wasn't strictly autobiographical, but he filled the score with musical references to his own life and even quotes from some of his earlier works. At one point, he said he didn't see why he shouldn't write a piece about himself, since he found himself just as interesting as Napoleon. He was also known for having a sharp sense of humor and a very practical side. So unlike many composers who struggled financially, he became quite successful and even joked that he composed music not for posterity, but to be able to afford a comfortable lifestyle. So Ein Heldenleben is one of his grandest tone poems. It depicts a hero, his adventures, his adversaries, and ultimately a sense of peace after a life of striving. Whether or not that hero is Strauss himself is something he leaves the listeners to decide. So we'll let you figure out if this enormous talent and healthy ego and self-assurance is all about him. But this is from Richard Strauss, Ein Heldenleben, and it's performed here by Joanne Folletto with the Buffalo Philharmonic Orchestra. It's your Evening Masterwork on 95.5 KHFM.

0: That was the Buffalo Philharmonic Orchestra, conducted by Dan Falletta, performing Ein Heldenleben, A Hero's Life, Opus 40, from Richard Strauss on 95.5 KHFM, Santa Fe, Albuquerque. Your 8 o'clock evening masterwork tonight here on 95.5 KHFM. It is Amy O'Brien covering for David Sinkis, and I hope that you enjoyed that one. Remember, we'll have another masterwork uninterrupted coming up at 10 o'clock tonight. So thank you for spending this time with us. And I remind you that our 10 at 10 series continues this month. In fact, Saturday, July 18th, sponsored by Joel and Beth Scott and the Mind the Gap Fund, you'll be able to experience the unique blend of piano, horn, and voice, featuring local musicians Natasha Stoyanovska, Michael Walker, and Katie Dukes Walker. So tune in Saturday morning, July 18th, 10 a.m. for the next 10 at 10 here on 95.5 KHFM. We're going to continue with the music of Santiago de Murcia. Thanks for being here.
1: 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But as she desperately tries to renew the formula, she must confront the emptiness of her unnaturally long life. I'm Lisa Flynn, and we're headed to London's Royal Opera House for Leo Janáček's enigmatic The Macropolis Affair. 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
0: We continue with a piece from composer Santiago de Murcia, one of the composers we really know less about than we'd like. For a long time, a lot of his music was thought to be lost, and then manuscripts just started turning up in unexpected places, including Mexico and Chile, helping historians piece together his story centuries later. So this piece is called Marisapalos, and it's based on a popular song and dance that was well known in Spain during the Baroque era. Composers loved borrowing familiar tunes and a little like taking a hit song and creating variations on it, which is such a skill in its own. He was a guitarist at the time when the instrument was becoming very fashionable, so his music often captures that mix of elegance and energy. Let's enjoy Marisapalos by Santiago de Murcia, performed here by Paul Odette and the Harp Consort on 95.5 KHFM.

Paul Odette on guitar, performing with the harp consort Marisapalos from Santiago de Murcia on 95.5 KHFM Santa Fe, Albuquerque. We are coming up on the 9 o'clock hour, which will start off with music from Gunther Schuller. We'll also have music next hour from Veracini, Godofsky, Salieri, and more. So I hope you're going to stay with me throughout the evening. And, of course, another evening masterwork at 10 p.m. Let's continue now with the music of Wolfgang Amadeus Mozart. This is the Ave Verum Corpus with Spanish brass and Orfeo Valencia performing on 95.5 KHFM, your home for classical music in New Mexico.

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1: the Cefe Opera. The Santa Fe Opera's 2026 season features Puccini's Madama Butterfly, the story of a Japanese girl who sacrifices her heritage for the American dream only to find tragedy at the hands of an American naval officer. Mozart's The Magic Flute is a fantastical quest to save a princess full of enchanting characters and daring trials. Tchaikovsky's Eugene Onegin tells the story of unbridled passion, devastating heartbreak, and unspoken regret. A new production of Handel's Rodelinda presents a timeless tale of shadowy political intrigue and ultimately redemption. And the American premiere of Tobias Picker's Lili Elba, the true story of a Danish painter who became one of the first to undergo gender affirmation surgery nearly a century ago. Tickets are available at the opera's website, santafeopera.org, or 505-986-5900, Monday through Saturday, 9 a.m. to 5 p.m.
2: Well, good evening. It's 9 o'clock already. It's Amy O'Brien in for David, who assures me he will be back tomorrow taking care of business. Let's continue this shift with a piece from Gunther Schuller, one of the most fascinating musical figures of the 20th century, because before he became a composer, he was a French horn player with the Metropolitan Opera Orchestra, joined while he was still a teenager. So not many people can say they played at the Met before they were old enough to legally drink. Schuller was also the person who coined the term third stream, describing music that combined classical and jazz traditions. And he spent much of his life convincing audiences and musicians that those worlds didn't have to stay separate. Thank goodness. This piece means a little trombone music. It's Eine kleine Posaune und Musik. And this time the trombone does get to be the star, which is fitting because he loved giving instruments a chance to show off. So for you right now from Gunther Schuller, this is Eine kleine Posaune und Musik, which again means a little trombone music, performed here by Christian Lindberg, James DePriest, and the Malmö Symphony Orchestra. Let's enjoy.

0: Christian Lindbergh on trombone with James DePriest and the Malmö Symphony Orchestra. That was a little trombone music from Gunther Schuller on 95.5 KHFM, Santa Fe, Albuquerque. It's Amy O'Brien in for David. And though I get to enjoy the music when I'm here at night, there's beautiful music day in and day out on KHFM. 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Birds chirping at 6 and 7 a.m., morning Mozart at 8 a.m., and she hosts the first hour of Performance Today starting at 9 a.m. each weekday. So start your day off with beautiful music, put a good spirit on you, and spend your mornings with Tanya here on 95.5 KHFM Classical Public Radio. I have music from Francesco Maria Veracini that is coming up next. I hope you'll be here.
1: If it's July, it must be Ravinia season. 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

Musicante Aquacolon performing Overture No. 6 in B-flat major from Francesco Maria Veracini on 95.5 KHFM, your home for classical music in New Mexico. It's Amy O'Brien in for David Zinkas. And our next piece is from Leopold Gadowski. He was one of those musicians who seemed almost superhuman, largely self-taught as a pianist, and yet went on to become one of the most feared virtuosos of his day. Other pianists looked at his music and wondered if it was even playable. So we're going to hear his symphonic metamorphosis, and that title gives you a clue to what he's doing, taking musical ideas and transforming them into something new. Gadowski became famous for writing piano studies so difficult that they're still legendary, and he would take music that was challenging, like Chopin's etudes, and make them even more complex. So sometimes having the left hand play material originally written for both hands. Despite that reputation, though, it wasn't that he was interested in virtuosity. He just liked exploring how music could be shaped and reimagined, which is really the spirit behind this piece. So let's enjoy symphonic

0: Leon Fleischer on piano performing Symphonic Metamorphosis from Leopold Godowsky on 95.5 KHFM, a composer there whose technique was matched by his just extraordinary imagination. It is Amy O'Brien with you. Thanks so much for being tuned in and spending some time with me here this evening. I mentioned earlier that the performance today is kicked off at 9 a.m. each weekday here. And so with us being your home for that, we've had some listeners ask us how to find out more information about those daily broadcasts. 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Thanks for being tuned in. And get ready, because coming up at 10 o'clock, we are going to have another one of our evening masterworks. I'll tell you about that coming up shortly. Your Saturday afternoon may be filled with errands or chores, or if you're lucky, time with friends and family. Well, you can also fill that time with the greatest music of the last 400 years. I'm Amy O'Brien. I hope you'll spend some of your Saturday afternoon with me here at listener-supported 95.5 KHFM. 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
3: 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More than 40 concerts feature almost 100 artists, including pianist Jeremy Dank, bassist Edgar Meyer, New York Philharmonic principal cellist Carter Bray, baritones Lucas Meacham and Will Liverman, and the Verona Quartet. Alan Gilbert performs a trio arrangement of Bach's Goldberg Variations, Santa Fe Opera music director Harry Bickett conducts Bach orchestral suites, and baritone Benjamin Apple sings three song cycles by Schubert. 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

That was Michael Dittrich and the Slovak Radio Symphony Orchestra performing Le Danaides Overture from Antonio Salieri on 95.5 KHFM, Santa Fe, Albuquerque. Coming up at 10 o'clock, another evening masterwork. This is a great chance for you to get a good beverage in your hand, get your PJs on, put your feet up, put a blanket over you so you can relax and unwind, because tonight's 10 o'clock evening masterwork is a suite from Jean-Philippe Rameau. We'll also have music next hour from Kovalevsky and Tchaikovsky and Debussy and Paganini. So stick around. That is all on the way. Right now, we are going to continue with a piece from Felix Mendelssohn, one of those composers who was good at just about everything, came from a wealthy family, spoke several languages, was an accomplished painter, and by his teens was already writing masterpieces that most composers would be proud to claim at any age. This is his Scherzo in A minor, Opus 81, number 2, and it is performed here by the Pacifica Quartet. Let's relax and enjoy on 95.5 KHFM.

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1: It's 10 o'clock. I hope you've got your feet up and you're kicked back and relaxed and ready for your 10 o'clock evening masterwork from Jean-Philippe Rameau, one of the great late bloomer stories in music. He spent much of his life primarily as a music theorist and organist and didn't become a major opera composer till he was nearly 50 years old, which is when most composers are slowing down, but he was just getting started. So we're going to hear music from Dardanus, one of his most successful operas. And like many French operas of the 18th century, it combines mythology with romance and opportunities for spectacular dancing and orchestral color. Rameau's music was so bold and modern that it sparked some pretty fierce arguments in Paris. Audiences and critics were split into rival camps, debating whether his style was brilliant or outrageous. So he caused some musical controversies long before it was fashionable to cause musical controversy. The orchestral suite from Dardanus gives us some of the most vivid moments, so it shows off that gift for color and rhythm and flair. This is from a composer who was reinventing himself in middle age and then shaking up the establishment. Let's enjoy the orchestral suite from Dardanus, composed by Jean-Philippe Rameau, performed here by Jean Lamone and Tafel Music Baroque Orchestra on 95.5 KHFM, your evening masterwork.

0: Hafele Music Baroque Orchestra, conducted by Jean Lemone, performing the orchestral suite from Dardanus, from Jean-Philippe Rameau. Dardanus is a musical tragedy, and it's loosely based on the story of Dardanus, the son of Zeus and Electra. It is Amy O'Brien with you this evening, in for David Sinkis, and summer concert season, it is here. 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Chance to enjoy performances from one of the most distinguished chamber music festivals in the United States, and you'll hear that here. Of course, that's going to happen tomorrow night, so make sure you're tuned in at 7 here to Classical 95.5 KHFM, your home for classical music in New Mexico.
1: 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I'm Kathleen Rich, and once a month on KHFM, I invite you to slow down and enjoy that connection on the Choral Hour. 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
2: The Santa Fe Opera's 2026 season features Puccini's Madama Butterfly, the story of a Japanese girl who sacrifices her heritage for the American dream only to find tragedy at the hands of an American naval officer. Mozart's The Magic Flute is a fantastical quest to save a princess full of enchanting characters and daring trials. Tchaikovsky's Eugene Onegin tells the story of unbridled passion, devastating heartbreak, and unspoken regret. A new production of Handel's Rodelinda presents a timeless tale of shadowy political intrigue and ultimately redemption. And the American premiere of Tobias Picker's Lili Elba, the true story of a Danish painter who became one of the first to undergo gender affirmation surgery nearly a century ago. Tickets are available at the opera's website, santafeopera.org, or 505-986-5900, Monday through Saturday, 9 a.m. to 5 p.m.
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4: 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This is Karin Hendrickson. I'm the director of orchestras at the University of New Mexico. 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
5: We're going to continue with a piece from one of the people who was a great champion of music education, believing that classical music shouldn't just be for professionals and concert halls. It should be something ordinary people, especially children, could enjoy and understand. And so he spent years visiting schools, teaching, writing music for young musicians. I'm talking about Dmitri Kabalevsky. We're going to hear his violin concerto in C major, which is a beautiful example of his philosophy. It's got memorable melodies and energy, but it's not so complicated, or at least not complicated just for the sake of being complicated. This is performed here by Gil Shaham on violin with Mikhail Plotnev and the Russian National Orchestra.

Mikhail Pletnev with the Russian National Orchestra and Gil Shaham on violin. That was from Dmitry Kabalevsky, Violin Concerto in C Major on 95.5 KHFM, Santa Fe, Albuquerque. Coming up after 11, we will enjoy music from Johann Sebastian Bach, as well as Wolfgang Amadeus Mozart and Frank Martin and Saint-Saëns. So stay with me. We've got another beautiful hour together. Right now, we continue with a piece from Tchaikovsky. This is The Seasons, Opus 37. You're going to hear November with Wu Han on piano on 95.5 KHFM.

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1: It is 11 o'clock already. It's Amy O'Brien in tonight for David Zinkus, who has assured me he will be back tomorrow to take care of you. So I hope you'll be tuned in at 7 for that. We are going to begin this hour with a piece by Johann Sebastian Bach. And Bach is, he was amazing. He spent part of his career in prison, sort of. In 1717, after trying to leave one job for a better one, his employer was not too happy about it and had Bach locked up for about a month before finally letting him go. We're going to hear his Piano Concerto No. 6 in F major. Bach never actually wrote a piano concerto. The piano as we know it today didn't really exist. So this was originally written for the harpsichord, and today it's more often performed on a modern piano. So let's enjoy right now Piano Concerto No. 6 in F major with Angela Hewitt, Richard Tognetti, and the Australian Chamber Orchestra here on 95.5 KHFM.

0: The Australian Chamber Orchestra with Richard Tognetti and Angela Hewitt performing Piano Concerto No. 6 in F major from a stellar businessman, Johann Sebastian Bach. 20 children, steady stream of students, church duties, and an endless supply of music to write. So he was constantly recycling and adapting his own works. Sammy O'Brien with you. Thanks for being tuned in tonight. And just remember that you can tune in each and every weekday in the middle of the day, 10 to 3, and enjoy those middays with Kathleen Rich. She, of course, is the host of the 10 a.m. hour of Performance Today. And then she also has Lunch at the Pops, Your Big One at One, Your Oasis. Tune in and spend your middays with Kathleen right here on 95.5 KHFM, whether that's on the radio, streaming online, or on your smart speaker. We're happy to have you. I have more music, so make sure you stay here. 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
1: Superstar pianist Long Long joins the Berlin Philharmonic for Ravel's jazz-infused Piano Concerto in G, and we'll hear the rare and powerful Symphony No. 1 by Hans Rott in concert from Berlin's iconic Philharmonie. Pavel Hervey conducts. I'm Jan Weller. It's the first stop of many in our European concert series. I hope you'll be listening.
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2: 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More than 40 concerts feature almost 100 artists, including pianist Jeremy Dank, bassist Edgar Meyer, New York Philharmonic principal cellist Carter Bray, baritones Lucas Meacham and Will Liverman, and the Verona Quartet. Alan Gilbert performs a trio arrangement of Bach's Goldberg Variations, Santa Fe Opera music director Harry Bickett conducts Bach orchestral suites, and baritone Benjamin Apple sings three song cycles by Schubert. 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
5: 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But he was also an excellent violinist, and his father, Leopold, wrote one of the most important violin instruction books of the 18th century. So young Wolfgang could have pursued a career as a virtuoso violinist if he'd wanted to, but instead spent much of his life trying to convince people he was more than just a keyboard prodigy. Right now, we're going to enjoy his Violin Concerto No. 3 in G major, K216, with Rachel Barton Pine on violin and Neville Mariner conducting the Academy Martin in the Fields on 95.5 KHFM.

0: the Academy of St. Martin in the Fields, conducted by Neville Mariner with Rachel Barton Pine on violin, performing from Wolfgang Amadeus Mozart, Violin Concerto No. 3 in G Major, K216. It is Amy O'Brien with you this evening, and here at 95.5, we love to interact with our listeners about our music and community. 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

Joe Robinson on oboe with Peja Mujiewicz on piano, performing the Petit Compliment from Frank Martin here on 95.5 KHFM. It's Amy O'Brien. I'm going to be heading out the door in just a few minutes. A reminder, of course, that David Sinkes will be back tomorrow evening. So don't fret. He's doing okay. And I'll be back with you on Saturday after the opera, as I always am. So I hope you'll join me then. Also a reminder to choose love every day. It's so much louder than hate is. We're going to continue right now with a piece by Camille Saint-Saëns. Again, a prodigy, made his public debut as a pianist at age 10, and at the end of the concert offered to play any of Beethoven's 32 piano sonatas from memory as an encore. Can you imagine giving an audience 32 options and being prepared for any one of them? We are going to hear Calm Nights from his collection, Opus 68. It's a piece that shows a more intimate side of a composer, often associated with dazzling virtuosity and grand orchestral works. And for you right now, Opus 68, number one, Calm Nights from Camille Saint-Saëns with the Amsterdam Luaki Stardust on recorder performing. Enjoy.

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1: This is called Figaro, after Rossini, by Castelnuovo Tedesco.

Philip Quint's violin, Lily Maisky piano, and Figaro, a paraphrase after Rossini's Barber of Seville by Castelnuovo Tedesco. I'm Peter Van de Graaff. Thank you for tuning in. A couple of fantasies from the British Isles later on, including by the Irish composer Ina Boyle. Right now, though, we have this by, well, originally by Rossini, but arranged by Respighi, a suite from the ballet La Boutique Fantasque, Arthur Fiedler and Boston Pops.

Arthur Fiedler and the Boston Pops with that suite from a ballet arranged for music of Rossini by Respighi called La Boutique Fantasque, the fantastic toy shop. Now to some music from the British Isles. Let's begin with this song by Sir Edward Elgar. He's known for his orchestral works first and foremost, but he rather prolifically wrote songs for voice and piano. This little one is called Rondel. Konrad Jarnot sings it with Reinhold May's piano.

Sir Edward Elgar's song Rondelle. That was Konrad Jarnot, baritone, and pianist Reinald Mace. First of a couple of fantasies now, this for violin and orchestra by the Irish composer. Her name is Ina Boyle, B-O-Y-L-E. This is Daniel Hope with the Thessaloniki State Symphony.

violinist Daniel Hope and the Thessaloniki State Symphony with music by a composer, an Irish composer, and she's really just being rediscovered now. Her name is Ina Boyle, and that was a fantasy. Fantasy, by the way, spelled with a PH, as it often was in England. There was a wealthy industrialist, Walter Cobbett, who sponsored a competition for fantasies, always spelled with PH. And this is from that competition now. It's by an English composer named York Bowen, his Fantasy Quintet, with clarinetist Robert Plain and friends.

Robert playing clarinets, joined by four friends making up a string quartet, performing that music by the English composer York Bowen. That was the Fantasy Quintet in D minor, fantasy spelled with a PH at the beginning. This is the Lake Effect Clarinet Quartet and music of Holst.

0: That comes from the St. Paul Suite by Gustav Holst.
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0: Bach and Villa-Lobos. Let's begin with Bach and the air from the Orchestral Suite No. 3 with the Munich Bach Orchestra led by Carl Richter.

The air or aria from the Orchestral Suite No. 3 by Johann Sebastian Bach, conducted by Carl Richter. Peter Van de Graaff speaking. I'll have Bach's Fifth Brandenburg Concerto later on. Here is music by Heitor Villa-Lobos, inspired by Bach, as well as Brazil, and the famous aria from his Bachianas Brasileiras No. 5, played by Alexandra Lagoya and the Academy of St. Martin in the Fields.

some of the best-known music of Heitor Villa-Lobos, the aria from the Bachianas Brasileiras No. 5, originally for voice and cellos. There, Alexandra Lagoya was joined by the Academy of St. Martin in the Fields, conducted by Kenneth Cellito. Here is more by Villa-Lobos. We'll get back to Bach later on. This is the string quartet No. 3 of Villa-Lobos from 1916 with the Latin American Quartet.

Latin American quartets, bringing us the third quartet by Villa-Lobos. And now to a composer much loved by Villa-Lobos, who famously wrote that collection of pieces called Bachianas Brasileiras, inspired by Bach and Brazil. And so this is by Bach, as we listen to the air from his second French suite.

Joseph Payne, harpsichordist, and the air from the Second French Suite. That's music of Johann Sebastian Bach. Richard Egar in the Academy of Ancient Music now with Bach's Fifth Brandenburg Concerto.

Brandenburg Concerto No. 5 of the 6 by Johann Sebastian Bach. That period instrument performance by the Academy of Ancient Music under the direction of harpsichordist Richard Egar. This is by Bach's contemporary.

0: Klaus Mertens sang that aria from a cantata by Johann Friedrich Fasch, a Bach contemporary.
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0: I'm Peter Van de Graaff. An impromptu is an improvised-like composition, and we have a few examples of impromptus. Let's begin with this for the harp by French composer Gabriel Pierné, the Impromptu Caprice, played by harpist Markus Klinko.

Impromptu Caprice by Gabrielle Pierney. To stay tuned, our featured work will be the Archduke Piano Trio by Beethoven. Get to that in a little bit. Here is an impromptu for violin and accompanying instruments by the American composer Missy Mazzoli, and she called this Impromptu or Thomas's Piece.

the score for Mozart in the Jungle, Thomas's Piece, or Impromptu by Missy Mazzoli, Joshua Bell and the Capradova Orchestra. Our next impromptu is by Chopin. Yevgeny Kisin plays this impromptu number 3, opus 51.

an impromptu intended to sound like an improvised composition, and Chopin wrote a few such pieces, including that one, the Impromptu No. 3 in G-flat, Yevgeny Kisin, the pianist. One more impromptu. This is quite a bit of fun. It's by a Cuban composer. Some say the greatest of all Cuban composers, named Ernesto Lecuona. The pianist here is Gabriela Montero.

music by a Cuban composer whose music you may have heard before. He's famous for his Malagueña, often heard. His name is Ernesto Lecuona, his Impromptu, played by Gabriela Montero. What a pleasure to hear one of the masterpieces of Beethoven. This is one of several pieces that Beethoven dedicated to his pupil and patron and friend, Archduke Rudolf of Austria, who was a very talented pianist and composer in his own right. And so this piece carries as its subtitle the Archduke Piano Trio, otherwise known as the Trio No. 6 in B-flat, Opus 97. We have a trio of siblings here, the Chung Trio and music of Beethoven.

Three siblings performing together there, calling themselves the Chung Trio. And that music by Beethoven, the Piano Trio No. 6 in B-flat, Opus 97, known as the Archduke Trio. Here's a song by 19th century German composer Peter Cornelius. In the deepest part of my heart glows a wound.

0: Im tiefsten Herzen glüht mir eine Wunden. That is a song by Peter Cornelius, sung by Hans Christoph Begemann with pianist Matthias Veit.
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0: Let's go to Argentina for some music before turning to music of Mozart. This is called Liber Tango. It's one of the many tangos by Astor Piazzolla.

Santa Cecilia Orchestra with Myung-hun Chung conducting and bandoneon player Hector Pasarella. That is Liber Tango by the Argentinian composer Astor Piazzolla. A rarely heard work for two violins and orchestra by Mozart in just a few minutes called the Concertone. But this right now by the Argentinian composer Carlos Guastavino. He called this Cantos Populares, his arrangements of popular songs. And the pianist is Marion Conti.

Marion Conti, playing that music by or arranged by the Argentinian composer Carlos Guastavino, his Cantos Populares, the popular songs. And this is maybe by the greatest of all, Argentinian composer Alberto Ginastera from his ballet Estancia, set on an Argentinian ranch. From it, the Wheat Dance.

Philharmonic and conductor Gustavo Dudamel. Now to Mozart's, and a rarely heard work of his, although it is thought that he thought highly of the piece. He brought the manuscript with him to several places. It's called the Concertone, which literally means a big concerto. It could also be called a Sinfonia Concertante because it's for two violins and orchestra, which was a very typical form in the late 18th century. And it's thought that Mozart played the solo violin part, one of the two solo violin part at its premiere. This is written about the same time, by the way, as his 25th symphony. He's really coming into his own as a composer at this time. Julia Fischer and Gordon Nikodic are the soloists here with the Netherlands Chamber Orchestra and the Concertone by Mozart.

An 18-year-old Mozart wrote that music. Just finding his voice and his confidence as a composer and beginning to write some of his real great masterpieces, including the Symphony No. 25 in G minor, the same work that opens the opera Amadeus, you may recall. That was the Concertone, the big concerto. Rarely heard music of Mozart. Julia Fischer and Gordon Nikolic with the Netherlands Chamber Orchestra. Here's a German dance of Mozart's.

0: Taras Krisa and the Slovak Sinfonietta, a German dance by Mozart, the 10th of a collection of 12.
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0: Music is from the Bach family, the extended Bach family. We do have a couple of sonatas by two of the sons of Johann Sebastian Bach. But first we go to a composer named Johann Christoph Bach. This is actually a second cousin of Johann Sebastian Bach. They had, of course, a very broad extended family of musicians. Here's a motet by Johann Christoph Bach, Der Gerechte ob er gleich, though the righteous man die before his time, yet is he calm. Choir of Clare College, Cambridge, conducted by Timothy Brown.

music by a member of the extended Bach family of musicians. That is the second cousin of Johann Sebastian Bach, Johann Christoph Bach, and a motet of his sung by the choir of Clare College, Cambridge. Peter Van de Graaff here with a couple of sonatas by sons of Johann Sebastian Bach. Later on, Beethoven's First Symphony will be heard. First, let's go to, we're actually going to do this in reverse chronological order, the younger son of the two first, and that is the second son of Johann Sebastian Bach, Carl Philipp Emanuel Bach. Here is his fourth organ sonata, played by Roland Münch.

Roland Münch, performing some music by Carl Philipp Emanuel Bach, performing on the Princess Anna Amalia organ at a church in Berlin. That is Carl Philipp Emanuel Bach's fourth organ sonata. Another keyboard sonata by his older brother now, Wilhelm Friedemann Bach. This time it's for harpsichord, and we hear his sixth harpsichord sonata in E-flat major, played by Charlotte Maddox.

Charlotte Maddox was the harpsichordist, and that is the Sonata No. 6 in E-flat major by Wilhelm Friedemann Bach, the eldest son of the man who wrote this music, Johann Sebastian Bach. Peter Blanchett and Peter Michelini play this fugue, no, prelude, from the Well-Tempered Clavier Book 1.

prelude number 17 from the Well-Tempered Clavier Book 1 by Johann Sebastian Bach, performed by the Arch Guitar Duo. I do appreciate you being with me. Peter Van de Graaff here with some music by Beethoven. And we're going to hear the first of his 9 symphonies. This is the Nikolaus Esterházy Sinfonia. The Esterházy family is for whom Joseph Haydn, Beethoven's teacher, worked for many years. And Beethoven actually wrote some music for the family as well. But anyway, the Nikolaus Esterházy Sinfonia, led by Béla Drahos, and Beethoven's First Symphony.

The symphony which started Beethoven on his epic journey of nine, the symphony number 1 in C major, opus 21. And a performance by the Nikolaus Esterházy Sinfonia. The conductor was Béla Drahos. Ilona Pedersen now leads the New York Kammermusiker Double Reed Ensemble and some music by Jean-Baptiste Lully.

0: from The Forced Marriage, music by Jean-Baptiste Lully, conducted by Ilona Pedersen.
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0: Peter Van de Graaff here with you, with some English music, including music by a British woman named Rebecca Clark, and one of her best-known compositions, her Viola Sonata. We're going to hear music actually by a few great women composers. And before we get to all of that, here is something by Sir Edward Elgar, a very gentle piece called Sospiri. Yes, a British composer, but he gave it an Italian title. It means sighs. And we hear the English String Orchestra, directed by William Boughton.

miniature for strings by Sir Edward Elgar, to which he gave an Italian title. He did spend a lot of time in Italy, had a very fond place in his heart for Italy. That's called Sospiri, or Sighs, and it was recorded by the English String Orchestra, directed by William Boughton. My name is Peter Van de Graaff, here with some music by a British-born composer who was born to an American father, however, who was an industrialist in England. She then came to the United States. She entered this piece in a competition and won it, and it is her best-known composition. Her name is Rebecca Clark, born in 1886, and we're going to hear her Viola and Piano Sonata, recorded by Vladimir Bukach, Viola, and Jaromir Klepach, Piano.

second. Ernest Bloch ended up winning, but the judges were very interested in who this young woman was. And this is probably her best piece that we just heard, her best known piece, the Viola Sonata by Rebecca Clark. Another woman here, Amy Beach, and her improvisation number 4.

improvisation by Mrs. H.H.A. Beach, played by Michel Legrand. I thought we'd continue here with music by great women composers and listen to a song by Cécile Chaminade, 1857 to 1944, her dates. Anna Sophie von Otter, mezzo-soprano, Bengt Forsberg, piano. And this is called L'été, summer.

chanter aimer, à sing in love. That's called L'été, summer, a song by Cécile Chaminade, sung by Anna-Sophie von Otter, and Bengt Forsberg was the pianist. Here's some more French music about summer. This is called the Summer Pastorale, a miniature symphonic poem by Arthur Honegger, who was born in Switzerland but based in France for most of his life. Jean Fournet conducts the Dutch Radio Philharmonic.

Orleans Radio Philharmonic, and Jean Fournet, the conductor, The Summer Pastoral by Arthur Honegger. These are three summer sketches now by another Frenchman, Joseph Guy Ropartz, born in 1864. There's In the Boat, Sentimental Dance, and Small French Rondo, played by the Bohemia Chamber Philharmonic, directed by Douglas Bostock.

Summer Sketches by the French composer born in 1864, Guy Ropartz. And that recording was with the Bohemia Chamber Philharmonic. The conductor was Douglas Bostock. Three sketches in all.

Well, good morning. I am Tanya Cole. It is Tuesday, and this is listener-supported 95.5 KHFM Classical Public Radio, streaming online at khfm.org. In the first half hour this morning, we will listen to an arrangement of a serenade by Beethoven. The first is music by Baroque Italian composer Giovanni Legrenzi, Sonata Seconda a Due Violini. It is opus number 10, and it's performed by the ensemble El Mundo, and today is the seventh day of July.

0: That work was a second sonata for two violins, opus number 10, performed by El Mundo, written by Giovanni Legrenzi. 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I'm Tanya Cole. It is July the 7th, 2026. The Morning Birds are brought to you by Wild Birds Unlimited, helping you enjoy the symphony of birdsong in your backyard with high-fat and calcium-enriched food for the spring and summer nesting season. 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
3: 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Alan Gilbert performs a trio arrangement of Bach's Goldberg Variations, Santa Fe Opera music director Harry Bickett conducts Bach orchestral suites, and baritone Benjamin Apple sings three song cycles by Schubert. 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
4: Good morning. A chance for thunderstorms, gusty winds, and rain showers today into the evening. 89 the high in Santa Fe, 96 degrees today in Albuquerque. Tonight, partly cloudy with a low of 60 degrees in Santa Fe, 67 in Albuquerque. We're warming up and drying out through the end of the work week. More on your extended forecast at KOAT.com. I'm KOAT 7 forecaster Christian Ramos with your KOAT Action 7 News forecast for Classical 95.5 KHFM.

0: That recording, led by William Botton, leading the English String Orchestra, A Shropshire Lad, by George Butterworth. And I am Tanya Cole. Good morning. 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And coming up soon is the piece by Beethoven I mentioned earlier. 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Stay with us.
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0: The music of Beethoven, as arranged by Czech guitarist and composer Wenzel Matějka. And it was a serenade for flute, clarinet, and guitar, Opus 8. The guitarist was Joanne Folletta. Robert Alemany played the clarinet, and Alexis Still played the flute. And I'm Tanya Cole. It's 95.5 KHFM, Classical Public Radio. And we have arrived once again at the time for the weather forecast from KOAT.
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2: Good morning. A chance for thunderstorms, gusty winds, and rain showers today into the evening. 89 the high in Santa Fe, 96 degrees today in Albuquerque. Tonight, partly cloudy with a low of 60 degrees in Santa Fe, 67 in Albuquerque. We're warming up and drying out through the end of the work week. More on your extended forecast at KOAT.com. I'm KOAT 7 forecaster Christiana Ramos with your KOAT Action 7 News forecast for Classical 95.5 KHFM.
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Heart music there, played by Claudia Antonelli. That was Fantasia on Bellini's Capulets and Montagues, written by Nicola Charles Boscia. And I'm Tanya Cole, and Turn Up the Opera is back for 2026 in partnership with the Santa Fe Opera. 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

That work was simply entitled Stars, written and performed by pianist and composer Connor Chee. And I am Tanya Cole, and this is your Classical Station. It's 95.5 KHFM, Classical Public Radio. Thanks so much for being here. More of the music you love continues. Thanks for joining me, and please stay with us.

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2: I am Tanya Cole. Hi there. Happy Tuesday. 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And if you're just joining us, well, thank you so much. It is good to have you here. We will hear music by Brahms this hour, along with music by Gerald Finzi, amongst others. You know, ever since I was told about Raisin Brahms, that's all I think of every time I see or say his name. And if you might be wondering what that is, well, it's a very special breakfast cereal. It's very silly, really. And maybe that's why, I don't know, I keep it in my mind. It makes me laugh. One of the folks who works here, who posts for us on our social media, shared it with me. So if you really want to find out about it, I bet you could on our Instagram or maybe even our Facebook page, Raisin Brahms. That is right. Let's hear the weather forecast now from Christiana Ramos.
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3: Good morning. A chance for thunderstorms, gusty winds, and rain showers today into the evening. 89 the high in Santa Fe, 96 degrees today in Albuquerque. Tonight, partly cloudy with a low of 60 degrees in Santa Fe, 67 in Albuquerque. We're warming up and drying out through the end of the work week. More on your extended forecast at KOAT.com. I'm KOAT 7 forecaster Christiana Ramos with your KOAT Action 7 News forecast for Classical 95.5 KHFM.
2: Starting with a piece by Haydn, a trio, number 38. It's in the key of D major, and the trio of performers are pianist Patrick Cohen. Eric Hobarth plays violin with Christoph Kwan on piano. I'm sorry, cello, rather.

0: You just heard cellist Christoph Quam with violinist Eric Hobarth and pianist Patrick Cohen. Together, they performed Joseph Haydn's Trio Number 38 in D major. And I'm Tanya Cole, and KHFM's 10 at 10 series, it continues next month. Wait, this month, July. On Saturday, July the 18th. Boy, time flies by. It is sponsored by Joel and Beth Scott and the Mind the Gap Fund. And you can experience the unique blend of piano, horn, and voice featuring local musicians Natasha Stoyanoska, Michael Walker, and Katie Dukes Walker. So be sure to tune in on Saturday morning, July the 18th at 10 a.m. for the next 10 at 10. 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

Itzhak Perlman plays the violin along with pianist Vladimir Ashkenazy, performing the first movement of Johannes Brahms' Violin Sonata No. 1. And we'll follow now with a piece by Gerald Finzi, Bagatelles, written for clarinet and strings. The clarinetist is Richard Stoltzman with the Guildhall String Ensemble.

0: That was a piece by Gerald Finzi. It was published in 1945 and one of his more well-known chamber works, Bagatelles for Clarinet and Strings. And that was a recording by the Guildhall String Ensemble. If I can talk, Richard Stoltzman plays the clarinet. And I am Tanya Cole. Thank you for joining me at your station this morning, 95.5 KHFM Classical Public Radio. It's time to hear from Christiana Ramos at KOAT.
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2: Good morning. A chance for thunderstorms, gusty winds, and rain showers today into the evening. 89 the high in Santa Fe, 96 degrees today in Albuquerque. Tonight, partly cloudy with a low of 60 degrees in Santa Fe, 67 in Albuquerque. We're warming up and drying out through the end of the work week. More on your extended forecast at KOAT.com. 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

0: John Georgiadis led the London Virtuosi for String Concerto in D Major, Opus 7, Number 1. That was by Tommaso Albinoni.
1: Esta come Shadavaria, Libru Abresha Prenne. Eu Adol Messra Antoshu Altar Sharando.

The Martin Best Ensemble perform music of Alfonso X, Cantiga No. 7, also called the Baby Rescue. Alfonso X was a king of Castile y León during the middle 1200s and wrote or co-authored a number of musical works. I am Tanya Cole. It's almost time for your morning Mozart. It starts the 8 o'clock hour. That is coming up shortly. I hope you stay with us for that. Right here on your classical station, 95.5 KHFM.

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1: Hello there. I am Tanya Cole. I hope it has been a fine morning for you. Thanks for joining me. You're right on time. We're ready for it. It's almost time for your morning start. But first, let's hear the weather forecast from Christiana Ramos.
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2: Good morning. A chance for thunderstorms, gusty winds, and rain showers today into the evening. 89 the high in Santa Fe, 96 degrees today in Albuquerque. Tonight, partly cloudy with a low of 60 degrees in Santa Fe, 67 in Albuquerque. We're warming up and drying out through the end of the work week. More on your extended forecast at KOAT.com. I'm KOAT 7 forecaster Christiana Ramos with your KOAT Action 7 News forecast for Classical 95.5 KHFM.
1: A gentleman by the name of George Nikolaus von Nissen married Constanza after Mozart's death and ultimately ended up writing a biography about

Wolfgang. And in it, he says that Mozart was contracted in the year 1785 by the publisher and composer himself, Franz Hofmeister, to write a series of three piano quartets. And Mozart began the work and completed the first in the fall of that same year. And with it, he introduced a new genre to Vienna by adding a viola to the already prevalent piano trio combination. However, Hofmeister complained that the work was too difficult and then the public would not buy it. And it said that he told Mozart, quote, "Write more popularly or else I can neither print nor pay for anything of yours," end quote. And Mozart in response is said to have released Hofmeister from the contract, saying, quote, "Then I will write nothing more and go hungry, or may the devil take me," end quote. So it turned out that Hofmeister did actually publish the quartet in that year, but lost money because of poor sales. So apparently, I guess he knew his business quite well. The work is Piano Quartet Number 1. It's in G minor. It's Kürzel Number 478. And we hear the musicians, pianist Mark Nykrug, violinist Pinka Zuckerman, Cynthia Phelps on viola, and Eric Kim plays the cello. Here is your morning Mozart.

0: Piano Quartet No. 1 in G minor, Kerschel No. 478. The musicians, cellist Eric Kim, violist Cynthia Phelps, violinist Pinkus Zuckerman, and pianist Mark Nykrug. And that was your morning Mozart. And I'm your morning host. I'm Tanya Cole. And that well could have been recording from the Santa Fe Chamber Music Festival. It featured the artistic director, Mark Nykrug. And you can hear Santa Fe Chamber Music Festival broadcast right here on our station every Tuesday evening. That's today at 7 p.m. through August the 18th. You can enjoy performances from one of the most distinguished chamber music festivals in the country. And as well, this season of the Santa Fe Chamber Music Festival starts next week. And Alexis Corbin, I know, has a pair of tickets to give away later this afternoon for the Gala Recital, a fundraiser for the festival and the education aspects of the festival. That takes place on Thursday evening, the 16th, at the New Mexico Museum of Art. And at khfm.org, under our News of the Arts calendar, under the concert news, you can read all about the opening performances of that festival. Very soon starting. And even sooner, here on our station, we will hear music, a violin concerto, or at least part of one by Max Bruch. That's coming up.
1: 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And violinist Paul Wong and pianist Orion Weiss perform the sonata in F major by Mozart. I'm Carrie Frumkin. Join me for a musical hour that also includes Kirill Gerstein's interpretation of Two Waltzes Toward Civilization by Francisco Cole.
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That was music by romantic composer, conductor, violinist himself, Max Bruch. And that was the finale from his Violin Concerto No. 1. Midori played the violin, with Maris Jansons leading the Berlin Philharmonic. Next up is Handel's Alcina Overture. Joël Tifo leads the Montreal Baroque Orchestra.

0: The Montreal Baroque Orchestra performed the Alcina Overture. They were led by Joël Tifot, and the piece was written by George Friedrich Handel. And I am Tanya Cole, and we'll hear the last weather forecast this morning from Christiana Ramos. I did feel about, I don't know, maybe 22 raindrops yesterday. It's trying. Let's cross our fingers for rain. We'll see what she has to say.
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2: Good morning. A chance for thunderstorms, gusty winds, and rain showers today into the evening. 89 the high in Santa Fe, 96 degrees today in Albuquerque. Tonight, partly cloudy with a low of 60 degrees in Santa Fe, 67 in Albuquerque. We're warming up and drying out through the end of the work week. More on your extended forecast at KOAT.com. I'm KOAT 7 forecaster Christiana Ramos with your KOAT Action 7 News forecast for Classical 95.5 KHFM.
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6: This music was signed F. Mendelssohn. Everyone assumed it was written by Felix. But in 2010, a graduate student established it was actually by Fanny Mendelssohn. She'd written in her diary about composing a sonata that spring. Fanny Mendelssohn's Easter Sonata, coming up on the next performance today from APM.

That was a work entitled Black Anemones by living American composer. He's currently 83 years old, Joseph Schwantner, and originally wrote this work for flute and piano, but in this case we heard voice and piano. Don Upshaw was a soprano with Margot Garrett playing piano.

simply called Phantom by Thomas Coates, performed by the Coates Brass Band, led by Douglas Hedwig and featuring Barry Buchaner on the baritone horn. And I am Tanya Cole, and this is 95.5 KHFM. We are your home for classical music in New Mexico, as well as your kind of new home for performance today. And that comes up very shortly, hosted by Valerie Kaler. I hope you stay with us.

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1: For more than 140 years, no one knew this sonata existed. When it was rediscovered in 1970, the music world was agog with excitement over the manuscript signed F. Mendelssohn. Everyone assumed it was written by Felix. But in 2010, a graduate student discovered it had actually been written by Fanny Mendelssohn. The pages of the manuscript happened to be a direct match for 30 missing numbered pages in a bound volume of Fanny's works. From APM, American Public Media, this is Performance Today. I'm Valerie Kaler. Pianist Isita Kane-Mason plays Fanny Mendelssohn's Easter Sonata ahead this hour.
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4: 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More than 40 concerts feature almost 100 artists, including pianist Jeremy Dank, bassist Edgar Meyer, New York Philharmonic principal cellist Carter Bray, baritones Lucas Meacham and Will Liverman, and the Verona Quartet. Alan Gilbert performs a trio arrangement of Max Goldberg variations, Santa Fe Opera music director Harry Bickett conducts Bach orchestral suites, and baritone Benjamin Apple sings three song cycles by Schubert. 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
5: 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I'm Brent Evans. 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
6: Well, good morning. Hello, I am Tanya Cole. It is almost time for Performance Today. 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
7: From APM, American Public Media, this is Performance Today. I'm Valerie Kaler. So glad to have you along for today's musical adventures and discoveries. Ahead this hour, making the case for a second Lifetime Achievement Award, and Sister Mendelssohn finally gets some very belated credit. Right now, a visit to Finland. In early December, Finland is in deep winter. The days are incredibly short, with some of northernmost Finland not seeing a full sunrise at all. So the arrival of spring is eagerly anticipated and gratefully celebrated when it does arrive. In his tone poem, Jean Sibelius artfully evokes the slow, sleepy reawakening of nature, the return of sun and green and warmth after a long, dark winter. Nicholas Collin leads the Finnish Radio Symphony Orchestra in Spring Song by Jean Sibelius.

Nicholas Paulin led the Finnish Radio Symphony Orchestra in Spring Song by Jean Sibelius. That performance from the Musiikkitalo in Helsinki, Finland.

0: In a moment, how do you follow a Lifetime Achievement Award? Well, one composer just keeps achieving. 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
0: We're about to hear brand new music written by a composer who's nearly a century old. Samuel Adler was born in 1928 in Mannheim, Germany. The son of a composer and cantor, Adler was surrounded by music. He loved to play the violin. But as a Jewish child growing up in Nazi Germany, his daily activities were severely limited by the regime. He was mostly confined to his home. He and his family were finally able to flee to the Netherlands, and from there eventually landed in Massachusetts. He went to public school and was able to walk around freely in public for the first time in years. And his love of music developed into a deep passion for composition and then for teaching composition. He taught for decades, first at Eastman, then at Juilliard, just retired in 2017. And he's written more than 400 works so far. Samuel Adler was honored with the Aaron Copland Award for Lifetime Achievement in Music in 2003. Yep, 23 years ago. I'm thinking they need a supplemental second lifetime award, because while he's retired from teaching, he has not stopped composing. Here's a piece he wrote in 2025, just before his 97th birthday. This is the world premiere performance of Quartetsatz, the string quartet number 11 by Samuel Adler, played for us in concert by the Bergamot Quartet.

0: brand new music written by a nonagenarian. That was the Quartetsatz by Samuel Adler. He was just shy of 97 years old when he wrote that in 2025. He's since celebrated his 98th birthday. We heard the world premiere of Adler's Quartetsatz played by the Bergamot Quartet. That concert at St. John's in the Village in New York City was part of the Village Trip Festival. Samuel Adler retired in 2017 after being a composition professor for more than 60 years. After Samuel Adler's family fled Nazi Germany in 1939, they eventually landed in Massachusetts, where he'd go on to study music at Harvard and Tanglewood. He served in the Army in the 1950s, during which he founded the 7th Army Symphony Orchestra. They played more than 800 concerts while stationed in Germany and were a key element of U.S. cultural diplomacy in the post-war years. When Adler returned to the States, he was active in the Dallas music scene before accepting a composition professorship at the Eastman School of Music. He stayed there for nearly 3 decades, then spent 20-some years on the faculty at the Juilliard School. He retired in 2017. He may be retired from teaching, but Adler is not finished with composing. He has more than 400 works to his name so far. Operas, symphonies, quartets, liturgical works, and more. Composer Samuel Adler. In a moment, the importance of signing your full name. 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
1: 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I'm your host, Tanya Cole. 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You can also call 505-254-7141 to request a copy of those rules. And I think the gist of those rules, I'm sharing that because, you know, we have a contest going on, and that's for those tickets to the opera, as well as later today, Alexis will give out a pair of tickets to the gala recital for the Santa Fe Chamber Music Festival next week. And I think the general gist, though, is that you do have to be over 18 to win, as well as I think you can't win more than one in a 30-day period. So that's the base for those rules, but we always like to share all that information in case you would like the whole deal. And more from Performance Today is coming up. Stay with us.
2: July 14th is Bastille Day in France, the anniversary of the storming of the Bastille in 1789. This weekend, Sunday Baroque will feature some of the musicians who were making music in pre-revolution France. That includes a musician who wrote a

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1: We're about to hear music that was lost for 140 years and only recently attributed to the correct composer. It's called the Easter Sonata. When it was rediscovered in 1970, the signature on the manuscript led people to believe it was written by a very well-known man. It said F. Mendelssohn. Pianist Isita Kane-Mason told our friends at New Classical Tracks,
2: when it was first rediscovered, it was thought to be by Felix Mendelssohn because that's what everyone just assumed. But then with time, they realized that it was Fanny Mendelssohn's work, and they found proof that she talks about writing her Easter Sonata in the spring when she was about 22 years old. And it's also very clear from the music how different the writing is to Felix Mendelssohn's writing.
1: So what stands out as the difference between Felix and Fanny's writing? Connie Mason says for her, it comes down to how they use texture. Felix's textures are lighter, lots of sparkly runs, while Fanny uses lots of chords and thicker textures. Isita Kane-Mason loves Fanny Mendelssohn's Easter Sonata because of those chordal textures and hymn-like qualities. Keep an ear out for those in the second and fourth movements. Here's Isita Kane-Mason with the Easter Sonata by Fanny Mendelssohn at the University of Georgia Performing Arts Center in Athens.

For almost a century and a half, no one knew that sonata even existed. When it was rediscovered in 1970, the music world was electrified by the manuscript signed F. Mendelssohn. Everyone assumed it was written by Felix. But in 2010, grad student Angela Mace suspected it had been written by Fanny Mendelssohn. The musical language was much more Fanny than Felix. Also, the manuscript ended up corresponding to a bunch of missing pages from a bound volume of Fanny's works. And Fanny Mendelssohn had written in her diary about composing an Easter sonata in 1828. Only took 182 years, but the sonata was finally identified and properly attributed to Fanny Mendelssohn. We heard pianist Isita Kane-Mason play that Easter sonata, a performance at Hugh Hodgson Concert Hall in the University of Georgia Performing Arts Center in Athens, Georgia.

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0: Composer Claude Debussy somewhat disdainfully described Edvard Grieg's music as bonbons, pink, wrapped in snow, which honestly sounds perfectly delightful to me. But in addition to that which is pink and fluffy, there's also great pain, profound sorrow, big love, and plenty of action. And in this music, trolls, kidnappings, gangs, weddings, art, self-doubt, dementia, and maybe even redemption. From APM, American Public Media, this is Performance Today. I'm Valerie Kaler. Coming up this hour, we'll hear the Minnesota Orchestra with incidental music written by Edvard Grieg for Henrik Ibsen's extremely weird play, Peer Gynt.
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4: Good morning. Happy Tuesday to you all. I'm Kathleen Rich. Thanks to Tanya Cole for a lovely morning of music and for getting us started into our daily edition of Performance Today. 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
0: 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I'm Valerie Kaler. Composer Bright Sheng was born in Shanghai in 1955. The family owned a piano, passed down as part of his mother's dowry, and Bright's mom taught him how to play when he was 4 years old. But as he recalls, he was naughty, and he didn't want to practice at all. When the Cultural Revolution began in 1966, the Sheng family piano was taken away. Sheng remembers his father smiling bitterly and telling him, well, you don't have to play piano anymore. At first, this seemed like a relief. A year or so went by, and when he was teen, Sheng heard piano music over the radio again, and he realized he desperately missed the sound of the piano. He made himself a keyboard out of cardboard so that he could keep practicing. And he remembers telling himself that no matter what he ended up doing for his job when he grew up, he would never forget about music because he loved it so much. Sheng started playing the piano again at his school. And when he was sent to Tibet, he began performing music, studying folk music, and composing his own works. Sheng was able to go to school to study music after the Cultural Revolution ended. He moved to the U.S. in the 1980s, where he became a mentee and assistant to Leonard Bernstein. Bright Sheng's teenage self would be delighted. He never forgot about music, and it's his full-time job. His compositions have been celebrated for decades. Let's go now to a concert in Cleveland, Ohio. James Wood at the piano, Kristen Lee playing violin, and Raman Ramakrishnan on cello. They're playing Four Movements for Piano Trio by Bright Sheng.

0: evocative music with a very straightforward title. Four Movements for Piano Trio by Bright Shang. Did you hear those odd sounds near the end of the first movement? Something like a very deep dulcimer? That's where pianist James Way reached inside the piano to pluck the strings. Such an effective moment. That performance was from a concert during Chamberfest Cleveland in Cleveland, Ohio. James Way played piano, Kristen Lee was the violinist, and Raman Ramakrishnan played cello. In a moment, flawed protagonists make for the best stories. 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
0: Last January, the Minnesota Orchestra launched a new festival concept, and earlier this year, they referred to their Nordic Soundscape series as the second annual. So fingers crossed it really will be a yearly event, because oofda, there's some outstanding music coming out of it. At the concert we're about to sample, the audience heard newly minted reimaginings of Grieg miniatures, ballet music from Denmark, a violin concerto from Sweden, and Edvard Grieg's masterful storytelling as demonstrated in Peer Gynt. In Henrik Ibsen's play, Peer Gynt is a young man who's got great potential as an artist, but he's constantly at war with his physical desires. Among his adventures, he meets a young woman and they fall in love. He helps a bride escape from her wedding, or kidnaps her, depending on your perspective. He considers joining the Trolls, a group of bikers, punkers, goths, vampire wannabes. He comforts his mother on her deathbed from Alzheimer's. He becomes a successful businessman and loses it all. He pretends to be a prophet, and he winds up in an asylum. Finally, he returns home to confront a creature called the Shadow, who's always been watching him, trying to teach him what it is to be human. Edvard Grieg wrote 23 separate pieces of incidental music for Ibsen's play, and later plucked 8 of them to create a pair of concert suites. Here is the suite number 1 from Peer Gynt by Edvard Grieg. Thomas Sondergaard leads the Minnesota Orchestra in concert in Minneapolis.

incidental music written by Edvard Grieg for Henrik Ibsen's play Peer Gynt. Peer Gynt, it should be stated, not your conventional leading man. He is fairly hard to like, and throughout his life he makes some breathtakingly bad choices. Showed up at the wedding of his ex-girlfriend, for example, and steals her away to spend a night in the mountains. He also drinks himself into a stupor and into a dream sequence, wherein he may or may not have impregnated a troll woman just by thinking about it. Grieg created a couple of concert suites from the play's incidental music. We just heard the Peer Gynt Suite No. 1. Thomas Sundergaard led the Minnesota Orchestra at Orchestra Hall in downtown Minneapolis.

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5: Sometimes a structured learning environment just isn't a good fit. Case in point, Czech composer Bohuslav Martinů, a model student at the Prague Conservatory. He was actually expelled for quote-unquote incorrigible negligence, which is my new band name, by the way. But Martinů was intensely curious about every kind of music he could find. He studied, he wrote, he traveled, he wrote and traveled and studied some more. In 1939, the Nazis invaded Czechoslovakia, and Martinů moved to Paris as the Czech cultural attaché. And then the Nazis invaded Paris. He fled again, eventually made his way to the United States. He was teaching at Tanglewood when he wrote the music we're going to hear next, a set of duets for violin and viola, inspired by Mozart's duos for the same combination. Violinist Stella Chen and violist Matthew Lipman gave this concert at Clemson University in South Carolina. Three madrigals for violin and viola by Bohuslav Martinů.

Czech composer Bohuslav Martinů first encountered English madrigals in the 1920s. He was absolutely smitten. There was something about the interwoven lines and the rhythmic freedom that resonated with him. And he combined that spirit with Bohemian folk music to create something entirely new. Three madrigals for violin and viola by Bohuslav Martinů. Stella Chen and Matthew Lipman gave that performance at the Brooks Center for the Performing Arts at Clemson University in South Carolina, part of the Robert and Lillian Yutzi Chamber Music Series. 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
1: 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I hope you remain with me. I have in the 11 o'clock hour a violin sonata of Beethoven, as well as music of Tchaikovsky, Stravinsky, and Vivaldi. So stay tuned.

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2: Hello again. I'm Kathleen Rich. I'm coming to you from Eugene, Oregon. I'm here singing with the Oregon Bach Festival. Hope you're having a lovely Tuesday morning. We'll begin the 11 o'clock hour with the Violin Sonata No. 7 in C minor of Ludwig von Beethoven that he wrote between 1801 and 1802. It's played here by Gidon Kremer with Mart Agerich.

0: You just heard Gidon Kremer with Mata Agarich in the Violin Sonata No. 7 in C minor, Opus 30 No. 2 of Ludwig van Beethoven. This was completed in 1802 and published the following year, and Beethoven dedicated it to Tsar Alexander I of Russia. I'm Kathleen Rich. You can reach me at kathleen@khfm.org. 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Coming up next, music of Tchaikovsky.
1: Famous opera singer Amelia Marti has lived for more than 300 years with the help of a life-extending elixir. But as she desperately tries to renew the formula, she must confront the emptiness of her unnaturally long life. I'm Lisa Flynn, and we're headed to London's Royal Opera House for Leo Janáček's enigmatic The Macropolis Affair. I hope you'll be listening.
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André Léonard and the Czech Radio Symphony Orchestra Bratislava in the Battle of Poltava from Mazeppa of Tchaikovsky. I'm Kathleen Rich. 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

0: Yefim Bronfman on piano with the Shrovetide Fair from Igor Stravinsky's ballet Petrushka. I'm Kathleen Rich here at 95.5 KHFM. 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
0: The Santa Fe Desert Chorale, presenting this summer's concert festival of choral music, performed by one of the few all-professional choruses in the country. 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

Julius Baker with Antonio Janigro in I Solisti di Zagreb in Il Gardellino, or the Goldfinch, a flute concerto in D major, RV 428, of Antonio Vivaldi. I'm Kathleen Rich. 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
1: the Santa Fe Opera. The Santa Fe Opera's 2026 season features Puccini's Madama Butterfly, the story of a Japanese girl who sacrifices her heritage for the American dream only to find tragedy at the hands of an American naval officer. Mozart's The Magic Flute is a fantastical quest to save a princess full of enchanting characters and daring trials. Tchaikovsky's Eugene Onegin tells the story of unbridled passion, devastating heartbreak, and unspoken regret. A new production of Handel's Rodelinda presents a timeless tale of shadowy political intrigue and ultimately redemption. And the American premiere of Tobias Picker's Lili Elba, the true story of a Danish painter who became one of the first to undergo gender affirmation surgery nearly a century ago. Tickets are available at the opera's website, santafeopera.org, or 505-986-5900, Monday through Saturday, 9 a.m. to 5 p.m.
2: Good afternoon. I'm Kathleen Rich, and it is 12 o'clock on this Tuesday, so let's start your lunch at the Pops. We'll begin with the waltz from the Rodgers and Hammerstein musical Carousel, performed here by Eric Kunzel and the Cincinnati Pops.

You just heard Eric Kunzel and the Cincinnati Pops with a waltz from the Rodgers and Hammerstein musical Carousel. I'm Kathleen Rich. The summer concert season is upon us. You can hear Santa Fe Chamber Music Festival broadcasts right here on KHFM. 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Now on Lunch the Pops, we have the Danzón No. 2 of Arturo Márquez, performed here by Alondra de la Parra and the Philharmonic Orchestra of the Americas.

0: A Londra de la Para and the Philharmonic Orchestra of the Americas in the Danzón No. 2 of Arturo Márquez. I'm Kathleen Rich. You can reach me at kathleen@khfm.org. 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
1: If it's July, it must be Ravinia season. 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

Seiji Ozawa and the Boston Symphony Orchestra in the Waltz of the Flowers from Tchaikovsky's ballet, The Nutcracker. I'm Kathleen Rich. 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Now on Lunch at the Pops, we have Jubilee 350 of John Williams. Williams wrote this in honor of the city of Boston's 350th anniversary. And it's performed here by Williams and the Recording Arts Orchestra of Los Angeles.

John Williams and the Recording Arts Orchestra of Los Angeles in Jubilee 350 that Williams wrote for the City of Boston's 350th anniversary. I'm Kathleen Rich. KHFM is your home for performance today. 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Now we have the ending titles from James Newton Howard's score to the film Red Sparrow. And this is from the original motion picture soundtrack.

0: From the original motion picture soundtrack, we heard the ending titles that James Newton Howard composed for the film Red Sparrow. I'm Kathleen Rich. This is Lunch at the Pops here on Listener Supported 95.5 KHFM Classical Public Radio, your home for classical music in New Mexico. 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

From the original Broadway recording, we heard the second Rhapsody in the Cuban Overture from George Gershwin's An American in Paris. I'm Kathleen Rich. 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Coming up in the 1 o'clock hour, we'll have your big one at 1. Today, we celebrate the birthday of Gustav Mahler, so we will have for you his Symphony No. 4. So stay tuned.

Charles Gerhard and the National Philharmonic Orchestra in the Elegy composed from Franz Waxman's score to the Bette Davis film, Old Acquaintance.

Isolanisti with the Romanesca of Ruggiero Leoncavallo. I'm Kathleen Rich. Stay tuned. Your big one at one is coming up.

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2: 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More than 40 concerts feature almost 100 artists, including pianist Jeremy Dank, bassist Edgar Meyer, New York Philharmonic principal cellist Carter Bray, baritones Lucas Meacham and Will Liverman, and the Verona Quartet. Alan Gilbert performs a trio arrangement of Bach's Goldberg Variations, Santa Fe Opera music director Harry Bickett conducts Bach orchestral suites, and baritone Benjamin Apple sings three song cycles by Schubert. 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
3: Hello again, I'm Kathleen Rich. I'm coming to you from Eugene, Oregon, and I hope your Tuesday afternoon is off to a great start. It's now time for the Big One at One. Today we celebrate Gustav Mahler and his birthday. He was born on July 7th, 1860 in Bohemia, which is now part of the Czech Republic. And we have for you his Symphony No. 4 in G major that he took about a year to write, 1899 to 1900. And it had its premiere in Munich on November 25th, 1901. He himself conducted the premiere. It is performed here by Bruno Walter with Elizabeth Schwarzkopf as our soloist and the Concertgebouw Orchester. Enjoy.

0: I hope you enjoyed today's presentation of the Big One at One. You just heard Elisabeth Schwarzkopf with Bruno Walter and the Concertgebouw Orchester in Gustav Mahler's Symphony No. 4 in G major, which had its premiere in 1901. Today is Mahler's birthday. He was born on July 7th, 1860. I'm Kathleen Rich. You can reach me at kathleen@khfm.org. If you'd like to send an email, I'd love to hear from you. Coming up in the 2 o'clock hour, we'll have Your Oasis, 15 minutes of peaceful music to help you rest and unwind in the middle of your afternoon, so stay tuned.
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3: The Santa Fe Opera's 2026 season features Puccini's Madama Butterfly, the story of a Japanese girl who sacrifices her heritage for the American dream only to find tragedy at the hands of an American naval officer. Mozart's The Magic Flute is a fantastical quest to save a princess full of enchanting characters and daring trials. Tchaikovsky's Eugene Onegin tells the story of unbridled passion, devastating heartbreak, and unspoken regret. A new production of Handel's Rodelinda presents a timeless tale of shadowy political intrigue and ultimately redemption. And the American premiere of Tobias Picker's Lili Elba, the true story of a Danish painter who became one of the first to undergo gender affirmation surgery nearly a century ago. Tickets are available at the opera's website, santafeopera.org, or 505-986-5900, Monday through Saturday, 9 a.m. to 5 p.m.

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2: 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More than 40 concerts feature almost 100 artists, including pianist Jeremy Dank, bassist Edgar Meyer, New York Philharmonic principal cellist Carter Bray, baritones Lucas Meacham and Will Liverman, and the Verona Quartet. Alan Gilbert performs a trio arrangement of Bach's Goldberg Variations, Santa Fe Opera music director Harry Bickett conducts Bach orchestral suites, and baritone Benjamin Apple sings three song cycles by Schubert. 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
3: Good afternoon, I'm Kathleen Rich. It is 2 o'clock on this Tuesday afternoon, which means it's time for your Oasis. We'll now provide 15 minutes of peaceful music to help you rest and unwind in the middle of your afternoon. Today we have music written for the recorder. We'll begin with the prelude in G minor of Jacques Martin Autotère. Then we'll hear two fantasias of Georg Philipp Telemann. The first is number 12 in G minor, and we'll close with the one in E minor, the fantasia number 8. Enjoy.

0: I hope you feel a little bit more relaxed. That was your Oasis, 15 minutes of peaceful music to help you rest and unwind in the middle of your Tuesday afternoon. We began with Laurence Potier and Yosuko Yamabouvard playing a prelude in G minor of Jacques Martin Autotère. Then we closed with Masahiro Arita playing two fantasias of Georg Philipp Telemann. The first was the Fantasia number 12 in G minor, and we closed with the Fantasia number 8 in E minor. I'm Kathleen Rich. You can reach me at kathleen@khfm.org. If you'd like to send an email, I'd love to hear from you. Up next, part of a symphony of Beethoven.
1: 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I'm Kathleen Rich, and once a month on KHFM, I invite you to slow down and enjoy that connection on the Choral Hour. 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

Carlos Kleiber and the Vienna Philharmonic in the Allegretto, the second movement from the Symphony No. 7 in A major of Ludwig von Beethoven. He completed this in 1812. I'm Kathleen Rich. Turn Up the Opera is back for 2026 in partnership with the Santa Fe Opera. 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

0: Nicholas Pan with Joseph Young and the London Symphony Orchestra in There Was a Child Went Forth of Joel Puckett. I'm Kathleen Rich. 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

Patrick Cohen, Eric Hobarth, and Christoph Coyne in the third movement from Franz Joseph Haydn's Trio No. 40 in F-sharp minor. I'm Kathleen Rich. 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And with that, my time is almost done. I've enjoyed sharing this day of music with you, and I will be back again tomorrow morning at 10 a.m. But there's more great music on the way. So stay tuned for Alexis Corbin. Have a lovely rest of your day, and thanks for listening.

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1: the Santa Fe Opera. The Santa Fe Opera's 2026 season features Puccini's Madama Butterfly, the story of a Japanese girl who sacrifices her heritage for the American dream only to find tragedy at the hands of an American naval officer. Mozart's The Magic Flute is a fantastical quest to save a princess full of enchanting characters and daring trials. Tchaikovsky's Eugene Onegin tells the story of unbridled passion, devastating heartbreak, and unspoken regret. A new production of Handel's Rodelinda presents a timeless tale of shadowy political intrigue and ultimately redemption. And the American premiere of Tobias Picker's Lili Elba, the true story of a Danish painter who became one of the first to undergo gender affirmation surgery nearly a century ago. Tickets are available at the opera's website, santafeopera.org, or 505-986-5900, Monday through Saturday, 9 a.m. to 5 p.m.
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Good afternoon. Thanks for stopping by. May I interest you in a little Mozart, maybe some Glazunov? I've got both of those coming up here on listener-supported 95.5 KHFM Santa Fe, Albuquerque Classical Public Radio. I'm Alexis Corbin, and we'll start with A Little Hidden Flower, Polka Mazur of Carl Zierer. If you're just tuning in, thanks for joining us on this Tuesday, July 7th, 2026.

A Little Hidden Flower, Polka Mazur, music of Carl Ziehrer, performed there by Christian Pollock and the Razumovsky Sinfonia. Now, the German title, the original title of that waltz would be, if I can say it, the Ein Blümchen in Verborgenen, but A Hidden Flower is the English translation, and actually, it gives you a little hint that Carl Ziehrer had a pretty good sense of humor. You know, he was writing music for elegant dances, of course, but his many of his compositions have a little swagger to them, a little humor to them. There are titles like the Take Cover March that has a thundering bass drum in it. There's the Without a Care Quick Polka, but it's very fast. You'd probably have to take care to not fall down while dancing to it. And the Secret Love's Waltz that Ziehrer wrote. This sounds a little furtive, even illicit, maybe. The music of Carl Ziehrer. To start the show on this Tuesday, July 7th, I'm Alexis Corbin, taking over for Kathleen Rich. Thanks so much, Kathleen, for a great midday of music. Coming up, I will have a chance for you to win some tickets. I'm going to tell you about it after we hear the music of Mozart, so stick around. The Piano Sonata No. 15, Movement 1, Allegro, is up next. The music of Mozart, performed here by Yol Um Son.

0: The Piano Sonata number 15 in F major of Mozart. We heard the first movement performed by Yoel Son. And I'm Alexis Corbin, and in just over a half hour, well, anyway, a little more than a half hour, I'll have a chance for you to win some tickets to an event that will start the season for the Santa Fe Chamber Music Festival. It's officially a preseason event. It's their gala recital, which does support their education programs and the season as a whole. And it features violinist Leonidas Cavacos and pianist Enrico Pache, a special evening of music by those two. And I have a special pair of tickets for one of you listening today. I'll be giving those away at the top of the 4 o'clock hour. You got to stick around so that you have a chance to win. Or, you know, maybe you don't have time to stick around. You can find all the information and tickets for yourself at santafechambermusic.org. Coming up next, the Polonaise from Glazunov's Ballet Scenes.
1: Superstar pianist Lang Lang joins the Berlin Philharmonic for Ravel's jazz-infused Piano Concerto in G. And we'll hear the rare and powerful Symphony No. 1 by Hans Roth in concert from Berlin's iconic Philharmonie. Paavo Järvi conducts. I'm Jan Weller. It's the first stop of many in our European concert series. I hope you'll be listening.
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Ada Dewart leading the Minnesota Orchestra in the Polonaise from Alexander Glazunov's Ballet Scenes, music that he wrote in a ballet style. He wasn't writing for any particular dancers or ballet upcoming. He just liked music written for ballet. Music of Glazunov on 95.5 KHFM. This past weekend was the opening weekend of the Santa Fe Opera. Madama Butterfly started the season on Friday, and then the Magic Flute took over on Saturday, and there are three more upcoming. But I do want to mention that coming up on, well, tomorrow, it'll be tomorrow during my show in the 5 o'clock hour tomorrow, I'll be speaking with the Papagena to Will Liverman's Papageno, Jasmine Saunders. I do hope you'll be tuned in tomorrow to hear about the Magic Flute. Coming up now, it is the Flute Concerto number 2. Of Malcolm Arnold. The flutist here is Alexis Still. Nicholas Braithwaite leads the New Zealand Chamber Orchestra.

0: Alexa Still was the featured flutist there, Nicholas Braithwaite leading the New Zealand Chamber Orchestra in Malcolm Arnold's Flute Concerto No. 2. It is Tuesday, July 7th, and KHFM is your home for performance today. 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Coming up next, it is the Sonata No. 2 of Gottfried Finger. After this.
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4: 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More than 40 concerts feature almost 100 artists, including pianist Jeremy Dank, bassist Edgar Meyer, New York Philharmonic principal cellist Carter Bray, baritones Lucas Meacham and Will Liverman, and the Verona Quartet. Alan Gilbert performs a trio arrangement of Bach's Goldberg Variations, Santa Fe Opera music director Harry Bickett conducts Bach orchestral suites, and baritone Benjamin Apple sings three song cycles by Schubert. 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
5: 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I'm Renata Yazzi, Diné musicologist, pianist, and host of American Classical Voices. 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

The music of Gottfried Finger. He was a Baroque era Czech composer who worked in England and then in Germany. And he was also a virtuoso on the viol. He wrote many of his compositions for that instrument. Mark Cottle performed on bass viol with Parley of Instruments, the Sonata No. 2 in D major of Gottfried Finger. This is 95.5 KHFM. I have tickets to give away to a special event coming up to usher in the season of the Santa Fe Chamber Music Festival. Stick around for that. It's coming up after your Health Minute, which starts the 4 o'clock hour.

From the original soundtrack recording of the animated film Cars, which had a score by Randy Newman, that was Newman's selection entitled The Big Race from the film Cars. Stay tuned for more music written for the stage or the screen. At the top of the 5 o'clock hour, I'll have Showtime on the way for you. The 4 o'clock hour has music of Schumann, Menotti, Beethoven, and more. So stay tuned. When that I was and a little

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1: the Santa Fe Desert Chorale, presenting this summer's concert festival of choral music, performed by one of the few all-professional choruses in the country. Under the direction of Joshua Haberman, the festival showcases three musical programs featuring Renaissance and early Baroque masterpieces, new American choral music with four world premieres, and Rachmaninoff spiritual all-night vigil. Concerts run July 12th through August 2nd. 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
2: GLP-1 agonists are a class of drugs originally developed to treat diabetes, but have been shown to be helpful for weight loss. Now a new study looks at whether their use reduces the risk of obesity-related cancers. William Nelson, director of the Kimmel Cancer Center at Johns Hopkins, explains.
3: GLP-1 receptor agonist use is going up and up. The risks for cancers associated with obesity also seems to be going up and appearing in younger age groups. There's already a little bit of a hint that when these drugs are taken for obesity, not for diabetes, they may impact the risk of obesity-related cancers. They tried to find non-diabetic patients that were obese of BMI greater than 30 that had no history of cancer between 2014. That's really

0: when these drugs start to be used for obesity and 2025.
1: Nelson says the study does seem to show a benefit. At Johns Hopkins, I'm Elizabeth Tracy.
2: 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You can also call Isaac at 505-254-7141 and ask for a copy of the rules. Now, why on earth am I telling you this? Well, here's why. In 9 days, the Santa Fe Chamber Music Festival has a gala recital, a pre-season event to kick things off with Leonidas Cavacos and Enrico Pache, the violin and piano duo, with an evening of stunning showpieces for violin and piano. And I am thrilled to say that I have a pair of tickets to give away now to a lucky caller. Here's the question I'm asking so that you can win a pair of tickets. Now, the program that Cavacos and Pache will be performing includes music of four different composers. We have Beethoven, Stravinsky, Franck, and a composer who you can hear featured every morning at 8 a.m. here on KHFM, a composer who also performed violin and piano showpieces with his sister when he was young and performing more on violin. He would later perform much more on piano. Who is that fourth composer? Just give me a call. 505-889-8161 for your chance to win a pair of tickets to the Thursday, July 16th, 6 p.m. gala recital for the Santa Fe Chamber Music Festival in the New Mexico Museum of Art in the St. Francis Auditorium. 505-889-8161. Who was the composer who performed so often in duets with his sister when he was younger? The composer we feature every morning at 8 a.m. here on KHFM. You know the guy. Yeah, it's a guy. While you call, here is the third movement of Kreisleriana, music of Robert Schumann, performed by Simone Dinnerstein.

0: That was a performance by Simona Dinnerstein of the music of Robert Schumann. We just heard the third and fourth movements, marked sehr aufgeregt and sehr langsam, of Robert Schumann's Kreisleriana on listener supported 95.5 KHFM. I'm Alexis Corbin, thrilled to say a big congratulations to Joan, who just won a pair of tickets to see violinist Leonidas Cavacos and pianist Enrico Pace performing in a preseason gala recital for the Santa Fe Chamber Music Festival on July 16th. That is next Thursday. And if you're interested in finding out more, you can go to santafechambermusic.org for that and all of the season events. But a big congratulations to Joan, who's going to check out that incredibly virtuosic recital happening on July 16th. Coming up next, it's our signature work of the day, celebrating the birthday of Giancarlo Menotti, After the Weather.
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2: A chance for thunderstorms this evening, a low of 60 degrees in Santa Fe, 66 in Albuquerque. Going to be hotter Wednesday afternoon, 91 the high in Santa Fe, 98 degrees in Albuquerque. Late afternoon, another round of thunderstorms and rain showers into the evening. More on your extended forecast at KOAT.com. I'm KOAT 7 forecaster Christiana Ramos with your KOAT Action 7 News forecast for Classical 95.5 KHFM.
0: It's time for today's signature work, and today we're going to have a little Christmas in July, and here's why. On this date, July 7th in the year 1911, Giancarlo Menotti was born in Italy in a town near the Swiss border. Menotti was born into a musical family and a musical community, and growing up, the family often played chamber music together and hosted the greater community in their home to participate in musical performances. So by the age of 7, Giancarlo Menotti was writing his own songs. By the time he was 11, he had already written his first opera. And at age 17, Menotti enrolled in the Curtis Institute. That's where he'd meet his future partner and musical collaborator, Samuel Barber. So, in honor of the birthday of Giancarlo Menotti, we will hear a selection now from a work he wrote in 1951. It would be the very first opera ever composed for television in America. And it premiered on NBC as the very first Hallmark Hall of Fame production on Christmas Eve of 1951. So we have a little bit of Christmas in July here. Music from Amahl and the Night Visitors on the birthday of Giancarlo Menotti. This is today's signature work.

0: On the birthday of Giancarlo Menotti, we heard a little bit of his opera Amahl and the Night Visitors, performed by Joanne Folletta and the Buffalo Philharmonic. Today's signature work celebrating Menotti, born on July 7th in the year 1911. I'm Alexis Corbin, and coming up next, I have Beethoven's Symphony No. 8 in its entirety. It's read us.
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0: We have music of Beethoven up next, and Beethoven wrote and premiered his 7th and 8th symphonies at the same time. These two works conform to the idea that the odd-numbered symphonies were challenging and serious, and the even-numbered symphonies are sort of stereotyped as being lighthearted, even lightweight. And from the first performance, the 8th symphony was overshadowed by the 7th for these reasons. At that premiere, the 7th was performed and then the 8th right after, and a reviewer said the applause it received was not accompanied by the enthusiasm which distinguishes a work that gives universal delight. That is a very polite criticism there. That reviewer, though, would also say that if the 8th hadn't followed right after the 7th, maybe it wouldn't have seemed so anticlimactic. Luckily for us right now, we're just going to hear the 8th all on its own, so it won't be overshadowed. And we will hear it in its entirety. We have enough time to have a full-length work right here. So all four movements now of the Symphony No. 8 of Ludwig van Beethoven, performed here by the Revolutionary and Romantic Orchestra.

0: That was the Revolutionary and Romantic Orchestra with the Eighth Symphony of Ludwig van Beethoven. You heard it in its entirety. I had just enough time to share the whole thing with you, all 24 minutes of it. But I do have another full-length work on the way. Promised to you each day, Monday through Friday, the 6 p.m. hour is your symphony hour at 6. And today I have a whole symphony of Mahler, so I do hope you'll stay tuned for that. Coming up next, though, it is music of Alan Menken. After this.
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2: A chance for thunderstorms this evening, a low of 60 degrees in Santa Fe, 66 in Albuquerque. Going to be hotter Wednesday afternoon, 91 the high in Santa Fe, 98 degrees in Albuquerque. Late afternoon, another round of thunderstorms and rain showers into the evening. More on your extended forecast at KOAT.com. I'm KOAT 7 forecaster Christian Ramos with your KOAT Action 7 News forecast for Classical 95.5 KHFM.
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Donald Fraser was conducting the English Chamber Orchestra with Carol Rosenberger at the piano, and that was Donald Fraser's arrangement of music from the Disney film Aladdin, which had music by Alan Menken. That was A Whole New World. There's more music written for the stage or screen coming up. I suppose that was written for the screen, and then Aladdin became a stage production. Anyway, at the top of the 5 p.m. hour, Monday through Friday, we celebrate Showtime, music written for the stage or screen. And so I do hope you'll stay. I've got some music of Sondheim coming up before long.

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2: 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Good afternoon. It is Tuesday, July 7th, and I'm Alexis Corbin in the KHFM studios with you. Getting ready to share a Showtime selection at the top of the 5 o'clock hour, Monday through Friday. We celebrate music that was written for the stage or the screen. Sometimes the small screen. Every now and then we have some television music. But today we have music of the Broadway stage and a Stephen Sondheim musical that was the winner of the 1971 Tony Award for Best Musical. Today, it's music from the show Company. You know, the Albuquerque Little Theater recently produced a well-received run of Company, and they're already getting ready for their next show, which will open their 97th season. It is Mean Girls, opening at the end of August. You can find more information about the upcoming season at Albuquerque Little Theater.

littletheater.org. Maybe you want to find out about how to audition for a show. All that information is there too. But right now we're not auditioning. We are listening to music from Sondheim's Company. This is an Eric Stern arrangement for solo violin of Sorry, Grateful. 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

0: William Terwilliger performing a solo violin arrangement of Sorry and Grateful from Stephen Sondheim's musical Company. 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And I'm Alexis Corbin. 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Coming up, we have music of E.T.A. Hoffman on the way, so stay tuned. First, the weather.
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2: A chance for thunderstorms this evening, a low of 60 degrees in Santa Fe, 66 in Albuquerque. Going to be hotter Wednesday afternoon, 91 the high in Santa Fe, 98 degrees in Albuquerque. Late afternoon, another round of thunderstorms and rain showers into the evening. More on your extended forecast at KOAT.com. I'm KOAT 7 forecaster Christian Ramos with your KOAT Action 7 News forecast for Classical 95.5 KHFM.
0: We return with music of E.T.A. Hoffman. This is the overture from Das Kreuz an der Ostsee. Johannes Goritzky leads the new German Chamber Academy Neuss.

0: The Overture to Das Kreuz an der Ostsee, music of E.T.A. Hoffmann, performed by Johannes Goritzky and the new German Chamber Academy Neuss on listener-supported 95.5 KHFM, where you can hear the Santa Fe Chamber Music Festival broadcasts every Tuesday at 7 p.m. So that's coming up very soon. You just have to stick around for that. It's happening every Tuesday at 7 through August 18th right here on 95.5 KHFM. But coming up next, we have the Solomon Quartet performing an entire string quartet of Joseph Haydn.
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0: Joseph Haydn's Opus 64 is a set of six string quartets that he composed in 1790. He would dedicate these to Johann Tost, who was a violinist and a merchant who helped Haydn find a publisher for the works. We will hear the entirety of the sixth string quartet of the set, performed here by the Solomon Quartet. This is about 19 minutes of the music of Haydn now on 95.5 KHFM, the string quartet in E-flat major, Opus 64, number 6.

0: The Solomon Quartet with music of Joseph Haydn. That was his string quartet in E flat major, opus 64, number 6. Music of the late 18th century. Coming up next, we go further back in history to the English Renaissance and music of William Byrd. But first, we check the weather.
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2: A chance for thunderstorms this evening, a low of 60 degrees in Santa Fe, 66 in Albuquerque. Going to be hotter Wednesday afternoon, 91 the high in Santa Fe, 98 degrees in Albuquerque. Late afternoon, another round of thunderstorms and rain showers into the evening. More on your extended forecast at KOAT.com. I'm KOAT 7 forecaster Christian Ramos with your KOAT Action 7 News forecast for Classical 95.5 KHFM.
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6: 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Alan Gilbert performs a trio arrangement of Max Goldberg variations, Santa Fe Opera music director Harry Bickett conducts Bach orchestral suites, and baritone Benjamin Apple sings three song cycles by Schubert. 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

Music of the English Renaissance, that was William Byrd's Ut Re Mi Fa Sol La. David Mulroney was the organist performing. I'm Alexis Corbin, and we are turning up the opera again this year at KHFM. 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Now, if you are there for opening nights coming up on July 18th, 25th, and August 1st, please come by and see us. KHFM will be in the parking lot tailgating again with our friends Vivac Winery. Coming up, the 6 o'clock hour holds an entire Mahler symphony for you, so stay tuned.

devilishly inspired music of François Dompierre. That was Le Diable Matou. Angèle Dubeau, the violinist and conductor of La Pietà. And I'm Alexis Corbin, asking you to stick around because the music continues as it has been continuing for more than 70 years here on Listener Supported 95.5 KHFM. We'll celebrate Mahler's birthday. Stay tuned.

opening Kragerud, performing the Old Fisherman Song of Johan Halvorsen with the Razumovsky Symphony Orchestra, led by Bjarte Engeset.

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1: 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I am your host, Alexis Corbin, and it is July 7th. Every July 7th here at KHFM, we have to celebrate the fact that it was on this date in 1860 that Gustav Mahler was born. He was one of the leading conductors of his generation, although as a composer, he was less accepted during his own lifetime. His music has gained wide popularity only after some time of relative neglect. But maybe it was just a little far ahead of its time. Today we're going to hear his first symphony, which has a lot of adoring fans today, but it was not a success when it premiered. It was not what audiences were expecting. Mahler would actually compare himself to other composers who also broke with musical conventions. He would say that it was Beethoven's good fortune to first sound like Mozart and Haydn before he started sounding like Beethoven, the rule breaker. But in Mahler's estimation, it was his unfortunate fate that he sounded like Gustav Mahler from the start. You might notice that distinction, that very Gustav Mahler sound. Very noticeable in his funeral march of the third movement of his first symphony. It distorts the well-known benign melody of Frère Jacques and turns it into something sinister and dark. The fourth movement follows. Mahler would say it should begin like a bolt of lightning that rips from a black cloud. The writer Michael Steinberg would say that Mahler was using and transforming material from the first movement here to take us from annihilation to victory. We will move through those stages now with the entirety of Mahler's Symphony No. 1. Please settle in for the next nearly an hour of music. Michael Tilson Thomas leading the San Francisco Symphony in Mahler's first symphony on his birthday.